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1: 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You're listening to me, the turntable technician, the Superman DJ Speed, right along with...
2: Hey, it's Lady Jock. Bam.
3: And G-Wiz, the time traveler.
1: And collectively, all three of us are known as the Time Travelers.
2: Yeah, yeah.
1: And we are here to do what we do from 7 p.m. to 10 p.m. on Fridays, just to have a whole lot of fun and just bring the party and bring those fun vibes to you. Right in your ear hole, because that's what we do.
2: That's right.
1: Hey, family, my brother, my sister.
3: Yo.
1: How y'all feeling over there?
2: Hey, I'm just dancing to the groove.
1: I know she over doing the Carlton, man. That's kind of funny on to see her do that, too.
3: Oh, I thought that was the Hillary.
2: She don't dance.
3: That's my point.
2: She always dances for
3: point.
2: Money.
3: That's my point.
1: Yeah.
3: Because it didn't look
2: Dad,
3: like he was dancing.
2: I need $100. For what, Hillary? I don't know. I just need $100.
1: That sound about right, too. I swear that sounds just like her.
2: I need to get these shoes. Ooh. Hillary, you have enough shoes already. Oh, I need another pair.
3: I'm done.
1: Jock, you did that like you lived that life.
3: You know what I'm saying?
1: I'm like, she had that down pat too good.
3: What was that, a one-woman show that we just witnessed?
1: All right.
3: Y'all need to see this.
1: You just said, like, you literally just heard her whole childhood just right there. Just...
2: Hey, it's Friday. We got to get crunk. It's Friday, man. Let's have some fun.
1: Oh, my gosh.
2: Y'all know me. I throw in these cartoon characters or whatever, these TV shows, and start acting like them.
1: Yeah, you know, we do that, too.
2: Yeah.
1: That's what we do, though. Because we lived that, and it was a lot of fun living that.
2: Yeah, yeah.
1: So right along with having a lot of fun living it, this is what's projected into the stratosphere, because we have a lot of fun doing what we do. And we're going to continue to have fun doing what we do right here on WSIE 88.7 The Sound.
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0: 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We are the Time Travelers. I'm Lady Jock.
1: Superman DJ Speed. G-Wiz The Time Traveler.
0: What up, y'all?
1: Just giving you a little bit, right? Just a little bit.
2: Not a whole lot.
0: That's
2: just
0: it?
2: A little bit.
1: Just a little bit.
0: Okay. That's all. I'm sorry, y'all.
2: All
0: that's
2: all really we, that's, is a little bit.
1: Not the whole dollar, right? Just 50 cents.
2: Just 50 cents.
1: Yeah.
0: 50 cents?
1: Yeah,
2: just a little bit.
0: 50 cents?
2: 5 dimes.
0: 50 cents? Man, y'all cheat.
1: No pennies, because they're not taking pennies no more.
0: Hey, I'll take pennies.
2: Yeah.
1: I don't know. You might want to cash them in, because they about to decirculate
2: they
1: them.
2: They gone just a little bit.
0: Oh,
2: little
0: dang. Bit. Let me go on and get my little cans then. My little plastic cans.
2: All of them going to be gone just a little bit.
0: But we need our pennies. I mean, you round it off, we need the pennies. Man, whatever. Okay.
1: I'm going to love that penny just a little bit more.
0: Dang, I'm going to miss penny candy
1: then. A little more, babe.
0: Hey, I'm going to miss penny candy.
1: I don't
2: ain't
1: need
2: a, ain't
1: it,
2: a such thing no more. We ain't had penny candy in.
0: Just go to the candy store. I mean, just pretend like it's a penny. Even though it's going to be more.
2: A dime.
0: Brother got a dime. He got a dime. You got a nickel. You got what by a quarter? You got a quarter?
2: I sure am hungry.
1: See, I got you. Caught you up guard with that one. I got you. Got you.
2: I sure am hungry.
0: Oh, them ribs don't look good.
1: Oh, my God.
0: Shout out to Chris Rock. Y'all remember where that movie came? That movie scene came from.
2: Boy. If you do, that means that you're just as aged as we are.
0: All right, y'all. We're going to get back into the mix, y'all, because it's Friday night. It's Friday night, y'all.
2: Yeah.
0: It's Friday night. Let's get it cracking, y'all. This is WSIE The Sound 88.7. Let's go.
2: Yep.
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St. Louis, Edwardsville. What's going on, man? This sound like some sly. It's some sly going. It's a family affair. Is that where we're going? Is that where we're going? We ain't going there. Oh, man, they saying no. They shaking their head. We are the time travelers, y'all. It's Friday night. It's Friday night. And we all up in your ear with all these great jams here, y'all. So we going to keep the flow going, y'all, right here on WSIE The Sound 88.7. Let's go.

0: I'm the Superman DJ Steve.
1: I'm G Wiz, the time traveler.
0: Collectively, who are we?
2: The time.
3: It's going to be hard for you to understand, but we're time travelers.
0: What he said. Yeah.
2: What him said. What he said. Yeah.
0: Hey, how they do it?
1: Go, go, Gophers. go.
4: Him say.
1: Him say we are time travelers.
2: Oh, so much fun in this studio. So much fun. Wish y'all could join us, but you know y'all can't come in here.
1: In due time, we'll come to you.
0: Yeah.
2: That's right.
0: That's what I'm saying.
2: That's right. Yeah. We will come to you.
0: Make that real easy for you.
2: Yeah.
1: Got the summer coming up, too.
0: Yeah.
2: Summertime.
0: All we ask for is some peanut butter and jelly sandwiches.
1: Yes.
2: No, just give me some crackers.
0: Yeah, Polly. She'll be dry on the side.
2: Light on the salt.
1: Get sweet Polly.
0: Pure bread.
1: Polly, some pure bread.
2: And I want those Clubhouse crackers, just to let you know. Yep. Keebler.
0: Man, she going to be food bougie. Ain't that something? I just tripped over that. What?
1: She's going to be food hungry. Ain't nobody bringing her.
0: They good best, crackers.
2: Them the best crackers, man.
0: You those are the ones that stay in the house.
1: You getting oysters.
2: Shoot. Oysters. You know, saltines. That's what we grew up on. I'm like, oh, God. Grandmama was eating them with
0: everything.
1: So that explains high blood pressure.
0: Yeah.
2: Hey, it's, yep.
0: All of the saltine crackers with potted meat.
1: They warned you with the name. Yep. Saltine.
0: Yep. Yeah. Sardines and
2: I think they still sell them. They really should be like 40 cents for real in the box.
0: No, you're not with it. Not with today's inflation.
1: Not in America.
2: Man, look, ain't nobody eating them crackers no more, so they should be 40 cents.
0: Yeah, they are. You want to bet?
2: Okay, I'll stick with the wheat crackers then. How about that?
0: There you go.
2: I'm gonna cut off the Clubhouse crackers. I'm gonna stick with the wheat crackers.
0: once you get seasoned, you know how to stay in your lane.
2: got to. All right, y'all. We'll be back in the second hour, y'all, with some more jams for you. 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
2: 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We are the time travelers. We're in the second hour, y'all, in the mix. Getting it going, y'all. Keep it locked here right here on 88.7 WSIE The Sound. 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
1: Yes. You heard what Jason said. It is The Sound, y'all. WSIE. We are the time travelers. I'm Lady Jock.
2: I'm Superman DJ Speed.
3: I'm G Wiz, the time traveler.
2: Here we are. All of together. It's you and us.
1: Hey. Man, we having so much fun up in here.
2: Yeah. We having so much fun. Y'all almost didn't hear our voices.
1: Shoot, because, you know, we just be digging each other's songs because we don't know what we're going to play. And I'm right. Like, oh, man. I'm like, shoot. And we got to remember, like, oh, we got to keep working. That's what happens when you are musical inclined.
2: Pow.
1: It happens.
2: Easily.
1: Y'all. It's easy. It's like musical.
2: Once you get into the groove, it's hard for you not to, you know, just not to just know. Yeah. That's what we do. We know.
1: All right. On that note, we going to keep the flow going, y'all. Yep. We going to keep y'all in the mix because it's Friday night, and we came to party. That's right. Party. All right, y'all. This is WSIE The Sound, 88.7. Let's go.

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1: 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We are the time travelers. I'm Lady Jock.
2: I am the Superman DJ Speed.
3: I'm G Wiz, the time traveler.
1: Yeah! What's that, some LTD you got going on over there, man?
2: Woo!
1: It's only what? Jeffrey now, isn't it?
2: Back in love by himself.
1: Hey, he can handle it.
2: Yeah.
1: Shoot, he can handle it, man.
3: Jeffrey said, when I lose, I win.
2: Right.
1: Oh.
4: I know the song say, when I lose, I but
1: he left
4: LTD and he got bigger.
2: Yeah. Better. Better.
3: And still doing it.
2: Right.
1: Yeah. Man, kudos to him, man. You know, he had lost his wife.
2: Woo!
1: And, man, I know that was tough, but, man, he's still going.
2: Yeah.
1: Still going. So, salute to Jeffrey Osborne. I think he come to St. Louis, too.
2: Yep.
1: But there's a whole lot of stuff coming on that same date. But you know what? I'm going to be with the Blackbirds.
3: Hey. I got my concert right here.
2: Right.
1: I know.
3: And everything.
1: It's too many artists. That's why it's so long. But we got the coolest concert here.
2: Even wanted to get funky with it. You hear this?
1: Well, he only get a little.
2: That's it. Get a drummer some.
1: It's just a little bit.
2: That's all the something he getting.
1: That's it. That's it. We gonna take her to
4: the room. You know that's Jeffrey.
1: Mm-hmm.
4: Yeah. That's before they took him from the back.
2: Right.
1: Come up front.
4: They did the Larry Blackman thing.
2: Yeah.
4: You know? Hey, man, put them sticks down.
1: Bring your tail up front. I don't want to be up front.
2: Come on up and sing, boy.
4: It's still a stick. It just look like a drumstick. Right.
1: So who replaced him? Do we know? Or they just,
4: yep.
1: just got another?
4: A drummer.
1: You know what? Bad him.
4: They replaced them with a violinist.
1: This is what happens. This is how they just dump on me. But it's cool. It's cool because I get them right back. All right, y'all. We're about to head into our third hour, and we about to be smoking. Time to take it to another level. We ready?
2: Yes, of course.
1: We ready? All right, y'all. This is WSIE The Sound 88.7. We're the time travelers.
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0: 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We're the Time Travelers. I'm Lady Jock.
1: I'm the Superman DJ Speed.
2: I'm G Wiz, the Time Traveler.
0: Oh, boy.
1: I love peanut butter and sandwiches.
0: Mr. What? Mr. Cool over there.
2: I am Mr. Cool.
0: What she say? Melanie Cool. What Auntie Mavis say?
1: Oh, I know what you're talking about.
0: Yeah, Melanie Cool.
1: Off that graffiti. Yeah, man.
0: Ooh. It was some good stuff on there.
1: I'm going home to watch that.
0: You know what? That sounds pretty cool.
1: Yep.
0: Cool. Well, all right, y'all. We are in our last hour, y'all, and it's fire time. It's the weekend and getting y'all ready for whatever y'all want to do.
1: Yeah.
0: We about to just have some fun up here in the studio. That's all we going to do. Just bring that good music to you.
1: Yep.
0: And you and you and you.
1: Yep.
0: All right. We ready to take it to another level, fellas.
1: We feel like
0: fellas, can we win a million?
1: Yeah.
2: Moving.
1: Yeah.
2: Ruin.
1: Yeah. Smile, zip it. That's the one. That's the mystery of universe right there. I've always wanted to ask James Brown, who was Sabazza Zizek?
2: He said Bobby's sister.
1: Oh, I didn't even know what that was. Because Sabazza Zizek to sound, I guess it do.
0: That was his friend.
1: Like we always want to ask Michael Jackson who Shimon was.
0: Dang, we'll never know.
1: We won't know that one.
0: Oh,
1: Lord. Shimon.
2: No, that's what their mother was saying when they was going to the store.
1: Shimon.
2: And they was taking too long.
1: Shimon.
2: Yeah.
1: Okay.
0: Well, you don't bring your tail on.
1: Shimon. Yeah.
2: Joe wasn't saying Shimon. He was saying something else. You know who Joe always looked like to me?
1: Who?
2: William Marshall. The actor William Marshall. That's, for y'all, those that don't know, he's the actor that played Blackula.
1: He did.
2: He looked like William Marshall.
0: That man scared me. I remember we went to see that movie as kids. I don't know why my mama took us to the drive-in and see that. Like, why? Why? You're torturing us. Why? Oh, now we're going to go home and have a nightmare. Man, I could not. We had to sleep up. I ain't like that, man. No.
1: Golly. No. Scream Blackula.
0: Did he
1: scream.
0: Even play anything else? Because that's the only thing I remember him in is that scary movie.
1: Mm-hmm.
0: Okay.
2: He did a lot of voiceover work, too.
0: Okay. Ooh. All right. Well, on that note, Time Travel is about to get to work. How about Vlad?
1: Yep.
0: All right, why not? Y'all. This is WSIE The Sound, 88.7. Let's go.
3: It's going to be hard for you to understand, but we're time travelers.

0: 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We are the time travelers. I'm Lady Jock.
1: It's Superman DJ Speed.
2: G-Wiz the time traveler.
3: Yay.
0: Yeah, man. We in the mix, man. That was what you hearing. Rufus, man, in the background.
2: Rufus Thomas. The breakdown.
0: Oh my
2: God. The funky chicken.
3: I'm going to do it for you.
2: The dog. Walking the dog.
0: That was Rufus.
2: Oh, yeah.
0: Oh.
2: Oh, yeah.
0: Well, that Rufus, not this Rufus.
3: Yeah, that was
2: the original Rufus.
3: Yeah.
2: You know, the Rufus before there was Rufus R. Jones.
0: In the pink suit.
3: Yeah.
2: No, Rufus, not in the pink suit, but in the wrestling shorts.
3: The Rufus R. Freight Train Jones.
2: The Rufus that did the headbutt.
3: Yeah.
0: I don't remember the junkyard dog that did the headbutt.
3: Oh,
2: what?
3: Oh, see, yeah. You got homework to do. You got to watch Wrestling at the Chase when you get home.
0: No, I got that book at home, so I'm going to see if Rufus is in that book.
3: No, you get down. It ain't the same.
2: Yeah, it ain't the same.
0: No, the person who gave it to me was actually the actual ring man that used to be at Wrestling at the Chase at the Chase.
2: Used to be. They even let him go, too.
0: Oh, God, I can't.
2: He didn't know who Rufus was. They got rid of him.
3: Oh, only God. People that knew was Larry Madison,
2: yep,
3: and Joe Garagiola,
2: and Sam Muchnick.
0: I think they just let him ring the bell just for the heck of it.
3: Oh, that was Joe, wasn't it?
2: Was Joe the ring bell?
3: Yeah. Didn't he ring the bell?
2: This Mickey Garagiola.
3: Yeah. Okay.
2: Yeah.
3: Because Joe was announcing with Larry Madison.
2: Yeah.
3: Time expired. Yeah. I consider this match a draw.
2: One minute to go.
3: 1 minute. 1 minute to go.
2: Them the brothers from the hill.
0: So I did.
2: Over there on the hill.
0: I did my part from. Will Smith, and then y'all do y'all far from the wrestling.
3: The time limit has expired. They declared this match a draw.
2: He said it twice.
0: Oh, Lord.
3: They declared the match a draw. A draw.
2: Yep. That's it.
0: We just having fun, y'all, in the studio. I mean, we went from Rufus, the group, from Rufus Thomas
2: from
0: to Rufus the wrestler.
3: Wrestling.
0: It's
3: right.
0: Just
3: wrestling.
0: This
3: chase.
0: Is what we do. We the time travel. We go.
3: But you see it all wrapped all into each other, right?
0: Back. Speaking of Rufus, man, shout out to Chaka Khan, because this lady is like winning the game. She just got what was that? Her and Melly Mel. I Feel For You, even though it was written by Prince. Let everybody know that.
3: Yeah.
0: Mm. 1979.
3: Yeah.
0: Mm. They say it changed the culture. I don't know which album. Mm. Okay. He's saying, okay. Well, we.
3: I just breakdanced to it. That was it.
0: Hey, I was watching the turntables because I was trying to learn the turntables. That's what I was interested in. Hey, but you know. So, all right, y'all, we're going to do, what's this, a double play we're about to do?
2: Let's do a double play.
0: What's a double play?
2: I don't know.
4: Yes! Oh, my goodness! What a double play! Oh, man! As good as it gets!
1: That's a double play.
0: That's a double play, man. So, we're going to do this, man. It's this new one from Chaka Khan, y'all. The album will be out September the 19th. And she's working with Sia, y'all. So this is Chockzilla, y'all. It's coming up, y'all. Y'all heard it here? You heard it here on WSIE The Sound 88.7, y'all.
3: A draw.
0: A draw.
2: A draw.

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1: Bam! Hey, y'all. We are the Time Travelers. I'm Lady Jock.
2: I'm Superman DJ Speed.
3: I'm G-Wiz, the Time Traveler.
1: Oh, boy. That's going to be a wrap for us. Man, we were killing it this hour. Boy, it's smoking up here.
3: It's like an all-night thing here.
1: We got to cool off the

0: on the freaks on the floor.
1: They on the floor, all right. They over there somewhere.
2: Tired.
1: They wore out. Yeah. They said we was jamming too much, man.
2: Old dudes, socks is in their ankles now. All them silk socks that they used to wear with Stacey Adam Knobs, they down in their socks now, boy.
1: We want to thank you all, everybody, for tuning in, and make sure keep WSIE locked 24/7. There's some great jazz music lined up. Shout out to Jason. He programs all the music, so hey, he keeps us going. And I mean, it's from everything from jazz to R&B,
2: blues.
1: I hadn't heard hip hop yet. Have y'all heard some hip hop yet?
2: We did it.
0: Yeah, we did.
1: We did. Oh, yeah, we did it. Did we do it?
2: Yeah, we did it.
1: We did it.
3: And the other mixes on Friday night.
2: Yeah,
1: that's right.
3: They do hip hop also.
1: So.
2: Yes,
1: right.
2: Indeed.
1: Enoch, Lamar.
2: Yeah.
1: So take a listen. You hear some great stuff.
2: Yeah.
1: So until then, y'all have a great weekend.
3: It's time to go already.
1: Man, it's time to go now. That's what Monty Glenn said.
2: What you think? That's what it is. Okay.
3: Not yet. Shout out to all the listeners across the,
2: yeah.
3: You know, they listening because they got that new antenna.
1: Ooh.
3: So they get to hear music they never got to hear before coming through the airwaves. So
2: right.
3: Shout out to the new listeners.
1: Yes.
3: Of WSIE, the sound. They are bringing the sound straight to you.
1: Yes.
3: Now.
1: We're going to bring the sound to them.
3: Yeah. They 24/7.
0: They do.
2: Yeah.
1: Yeah.
0: That's what they do.
1: Okay. All right. Well, there you have it. We up out of here. We're the time travelers. Catch you next time.
2: Peace.

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1: Hey, it's Lisa Addio. 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

88.7, The Sound. That was Mindy Hebert with Fallen in Love, and before that, Hero for Zachary Bro by Brian Bromberg on your NPR music station. We are WSIE St. Louis. Coming at you from the campus of SIUE in Edwardsville, my name is Cam, and thank you guys so much for letting me join you here on the station. I'm going to be interrupting your music for the next 3 hours, but with that said, let me get you right back to it. The Haas Jazz Quartet, Les Sabler, Robert Glasper, Shelby Brown, and Wes Montgomery coming up. But first, this is Tragedy by Norah Jones here on 88.7, The Sound.

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Hey, yo, Rob, what up? It's Music. I heard you was doing my joint so beautiful. You and the guys doing it over, and I really feel honored. I mean, it's a good thing that you picked that song, because I think it's important that women know how beautiful they actually are, despite whatever may be going on in the world these days, when it comes to women and how they feel about the way that they look, how men think about them, what they think men expect of them. I don't think that truly matters at the end of the day, because the only thing that really matters is how you see yourself.

0: 88.7 The Sound. That was the Hoss Jazz Quartet, our regional pick for the hour, with their song Broadway. Before that, Les Sabler with Cafe on the Square, So Beautiful by Robert Glasper, Shelby Brown with Sunlight, and Up and At It by Wes Montgomery. And just a reminder, folks, we're here because someone before you said yes. 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

0: 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Coming up here to close out the hour, we've got some jazz, funk, soul, but first, this is Frank Sinatra and Count Basie with One for My Baby, here on 88.7 The Sound.
1: This is the part in the program where we sing a drunk song. Drunk songs are usually done in small bars and bistros in the wee hours of the morning. Usually talked or sung by a fellow who's got problems, like his broad flew to coop with another guy and all the bread. So if you will assume the position of a bartender, it's the way these guys behave. It's 2:45. There's no one in the place except you and me. Set 'em up, Joe. I got a little story I think you should know. We're drinking, my friend, to the end of a brief episode. Make it one for my baby.

You'd never know it, but buddy, I'm a kind of poet, and I got a lot of things I'd like to say. And if I'm gloomy,

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Well, that's how it goes. And Joe, I know you're getting

88.7, The Sound. That was Curtis McCain with Oceanside, and before that, The Groove by Vandal Andrew on your NPR music station. We are WSIE St. Louis, coming at you from the campus of SIUE in Edwardsville. My name is Cam, and thank you guys so much for letting me join you here on the station. I'll be with you for the next 2 hours, and you have me for the last hour, but I want to stop interrupting your music and get you right back to it. Soundscape UK, Ollie Silk, Herbie Hancock, Althea Renee, and Steely Dan coming up. But first, this is our regional pick for the hour, Hip Grease with Gnomes, here on 88.7 The Sound.

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0: 88.7 The Sound. That was Discovery by Soundscape UK. Before that, Yes Sir by Ollie Silk. Herbie Hancock and Greg Walker with Stars in Your Eyes. El Fuego by Althea Renee. And Steely Dan with Kid Charlemagne. And just a reminder, folks, every note you hear supports a legacy of music in this city. 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

88.7 The Sound. That was David Benoit and Jeff Lorber with Boarding Pass. Before that, Miami by Special Effects. And just a reminder, folks, giving St. Louis the blues on Monday afternoons, it's the Blues and Soul Patrol with the Soul Selector, Tom Papa Ray. 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Coming up to close out the hour, we got some Lisa Adu, but first, Sting with We'll Be Together here on 88.7 The Sound.

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88.7 The Sound. That was Reggie Kadringdon with Don't Look Back, and before that, Clifford Brown and Max Roach with Dahoud on your NPR music station. We are WSIE St. Louis, coming at you from the campus of SIUE in Edwardsville. My name is Cam, and thank you guys so much for letting me join you here on the station. I've been with you for the last 2 hours, and you got me for one more here, but I'm getting you right back to your tunes. Greg Haynes, Brian Culbertson, Nelson Rangel, Paul Brown, and Spyro Gyra coming up. But first, this is Quandale Jazz Hip Hop by Mark Antioni here on 88.7 The Sound.

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0: 88.7, The Sound. That was Greg Haynes with Morning Time, and before that, Morning Light by Brian Culbertson and Eric Marienthal. Before that, we had Nelson Rangel with Old School, So Much to Say by Paul Brown, and Spyro Gyra with Catching the Sun. 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

88.7, The Sound. That was Skinny Hightower and Alex Parchment with Red Lights. Before that, Off the Charts by Judas Seeley. And just a reminder, folks, giving St. Louis the blues on Monday afternoons, it's the Blues and Soul Patrol with the Soul Selector, Tom Papa Ray. 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Coming in to close out the hour, we got some Mesa, but first, this is Hank Mobley with If I Should Lose You, here on 88.7, The Sound.

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1: Good morning, Mr. Lexo.
0: You're feeling a little agitated by the weather?
1: I feel like I got run over a truck and then they stopped, backed up just to make sure they did the job correctly.
0: Well, we will see how that goes this morning.
1: So, for the listeners, anything I say today, just don't pay attention to it, because I really don't know what I'm doing.
0: All right. We'll make it through. So we have a guest with us this morning. Why don't you introduce yourself, Kyle?
2: Hey, guys. I'm Kyle. I'm a recent graduate at SIUE, and
0: yay,
2: I just graduated with a Bachelor's of Business Administration.
0: Nice. And focused in financial planning.
2: Correct.
0: Yeah, yes. There you go.
2: Focus on finance.
0: All right. We like it. We like finance.
1: Do we?
0: Well, I think so.
1: It's in the radio show's name. I guess we have to.
0: Well, that's true.
1: Yeah.
0: The Financial Cafe. So, and thanks to the Chef Shop for supporting, underwriting the show for the last almost 10 years. Can't believe that. I don't know. Let's see. Where were you 10 years ago, Kyle?
1: Don't ask.
2: Oh, boy.
0: Grade school.
2: Yeah. Probably middle school.
0: Middle school. Okay. Yeah. Well, Chef Shop's been supporting us for that entire time. So, Nancy and Scott, who's Scott's a graduate of Mass Comm here at SIUE, they have supported the show, helped us to bring some common sense financial advice to all of our listeners, and hopefully we have some new ones as well with their upgraded transmitter antenna array going out farther west, farther south. So it's kind of nice to have a wider pattern to take advantage of, but. So we have a number of things, including the market, to talk about today. So you want to start with market issues?
1: I can certainly start with the market recap provided by Cambridge Investment Research. This is dated as of May 26th. I did not have a chance to pull up the market data for this morning. I don't know if you did.
3: No.
1: You're too busy getting a breakfast sandwich.
0: That's true.
1: Okay. Last week's macro release pointed to a resilient but slightly moderating economic backdrop. U.S. crude inventories recorded a sharp draw of negative 7.86 million barrels, well below expectations of roughly negative 2.5 million. The prior was negative 4.3, indicating a stronger demand. It's summertime. And providing modest upward pressure on energy prices and inflation expectations. The FOMC, Federal Open Market Committee, meeting minutes reinforced a cautious, data-dependent stance. What were they doing before if they weren't?
0: Using data. Yeah, they were just guessing. Flipping a coin. That's what they do.
1: With policymakers signaling persistent inflation risk and little urgency to ease policy, supporting a higher-for-longer rate environment. I'm starting to doubt my prediction of two cuts this year.
0: Well, it's almost June, and I'd say one, maybe.
1: You think?
0: Yeah, I think we'll get one.
1: Oh, man.
0: But
1: you went from 3 to 1.
0: Yeah. Well, things change.
1: Yes, obviously. On activity data, purchasing managers index, PMIs were mixed but still constructive. Manufacturing surprised the upside at 55.3 versus 53.8. Reflecting strong expansion in the industrial sector. That's good, because it's always been the service sector that's been kind of carrying it, but now it's nice to see the industrial sector kicking in.
0: It's picking up.
1: In contrast, services PMI came in at 50.9 versus 51.1, indicating continued expansion but modest cooling in momentum rather than outright weakness. This suggests some normalization in services demand, while overall activity remains in growth territory. Modest growth, which is what we always like.
0: Yeah, we would, definitely.
1: Labor market conditions remain stable, with jobless claims continuing to track near low levels, consistent with a still tight labor market and limited signs of deterioration. Overall, the data reinforces a resilient growth environment with pockets of moderation, where strong manufacturing and firm labor conditions offset softer but still expanding services activity, combined with tighter energy markets and a cautious Fed. This keeps inflation risk tilted to the upside, likely sustaining elevated rate expectations, upward pressures on yields, and a selective equity backdrop. Looking at the indices year to date, the S&P 500 is up 9.69%, the Dow Jones 5.89%, and the NASDAQ 13.62%. Russell 1000 growth, large cap growth, up 5.81%. Russell 1000 value, 12.86%. Small caps up 16.10%. The EFI up 8.82%, and the emerging market index is still leading the way at a 22.66 to the good.
0: And we're only halfway through the year?
1: Yes.
0: So not bad.
1: Which is why I can see the moderating growth taking over. I cannot explain the success of the equity markets in the environment we're in right now. So
0: I don't think anybody else can either.
1: Let's see, the three-month T-bill yield, 3.67, 10-year treasury, 4.56, 30-year fixed mortgage ticked up to 6.53, crude is down to 96.75 from a high of 108.99, so that's good. Hasn't seen it at the pump since I filled up my car yesterday and it was $105. Between that and the allergies, I'm really not a happy camper.
0: You are doing well.
1: Yeah. It's kind of been this way for the past few weeks. There's rumblings of a new ceasefire and peace talks and all that. Until it happens, I'm not going to believe anything.
0: Well, the markets have been reactive because we took a nice step up over the past 4 to 6 weeks, and then we're recording on Thursday, the 28th, gosh, can't believe May's almost over, and there was some stuff going on over in the Middle East and Iran last night, and oil jumped again, price of barrel of oil went up a little bit, and the markets were either flat or nominally down. So it's a rough ride. You gotta have a plan, John. You know how that works. I'm sure you've shared with Kyle our plan requirement that you have to have a written plan, has to have specific time frames and objectives. You of course implement the plan, which is important step, but more importantly, you monitor and make adjustments along the way. So if you have a well diversified allocation in your portfolio, you can't predict whether it's going to be emerging growth, or it's going to be value, or small cap or large cap, whatever. So you can try and look at history and see what's happened on various occasions. But if you want a variety of opinions out there, just go check the web, because you'll see everything from, we're right on the verge of a bubble bursting and everything's going to collapse to, I heard some idiot talking the other day about, this.
1: How do you really feel?
0: Well, he's talking about we're going to be reliving the recession back from 1930s, and I don't see it.
1: Wasn't that a depression? No, that wasn't
0: the depression. Yeah. So, but I just don't see that. I think there's too much momentum, too much growth, particularly in the AI area. We're going to get into that here in a minute, but the artificial intelligence and investment in those types of things are going to continue to drive certain segments of the market, not all segments. And we're seeing some good numbers as far as inflation. It ticked up just a little bit because they revised the most recent numbers. If they can't get it right the first time, try again. And it went up, I think 0.2 from what they had previously noted. So, we'll see what happens. But if you have enough money, in the accumulation phase, is a great time to put as much as you can in, at least 15% throughout your lifetime. We know that between your deferral contributions on 401k plans or IRAs or whatnot, and using your employer's contribution or match, especially if it's a safe harbor plan, to help build that. If you do 15% over your lifetime, you're going to have enough money to retire on. And unless people start living to 120 or something, We don't project that yet. It might go out to 95 or 100, because we're seeing more people live to 100. But it's just good to know you have enough money. You're not going to run out. So
1: 120?
0: Well, that's what the life insurers use now. They actuarially
1: imagine
0: calculate the
1: how I feel right now in my late 50s, how I would possibly feel at 120.
0: Well, tell me about it, John. We were talking about that on the way in. It's not the number. It's how you feel.
1: Yeah, exactly.
0: But, yeah, they did that. Oh, gosh, that was 10, 15 years ago. The life insurers recalculated actuarially the newer breed of policies, anticipating out through age 120. Used to be 100. So they know something we don't. I don't know. Who knows?
1: But AI and energy is, and we've talked about it several times on the show, is going to be an interesting pairing, couple, if you will. Because I read a headline, I didn't read the article, that somewhere, I think it was north, one of the counties or something refused. They will not let a data center be built.
0: Yeah, there's several counties that have put in a moratorium at least, or put
1: and
0: in...
1: This county came right outright and said no.
0: Yeah. I think that potentially is short-sighted because they're coming. I mean, it's a question of where and when and how they're going to go about it, but it's an opportunity to manage artificial intelligence and the centers. But, you know, the technology is expanding so fast that it's hard to keep up with, and they're just going to get one built, and it's going to be outdated already and go on to the next one. So I don't know. It's going to be interesting. But Ameren's raising their rates no matter what you think.
1: Yeah, they do every summer, though.
0: Yeah.
1: And actually, this year's rate increase is less than last year's. Last June, I got the email, the notice that they're raising rates from 8.769 to 11 cents.
0: That's a pretty good jump.
1: 26%. So for every $100 that you spend on your utility bill, it will now be 125 point something.
0: Mm-hmm.
1: So you spend $200 on your utility bill, which is a little closer to ours. And
0: I wish.
1: It's 50. How much? Oh, well, for your house? Your house.
0: Yeah.
1: Really?
0: Mm-hmm. Yeah. Yeah. What can I say?
1: What do you have your...
0: Only money.
1: What do you have your... you're burning it. What do you have your thermostat at?
0: Well, at night, probably 66, 68.
1: Wow. That's meat locker.
0: And I have my electric blanket on. So the wife likes it a little cooler than I do. You know,
1: wow.
0: It works. Hey, I turn on my electric blanket at 66 in the house and everybody's happy.
1: Okay. That explains some things.
0: Yeah.
1: happy wife,
0: you know.
1: We have ours at 74.
0: Yeah. Yeah, no, that's not going to happen. but we get it back in winter because we don't keep it that, you know, that warm in the winter.
1: So if I went on a map and looked up carbon footprints, your house would show?
0: Yeah, it shows red. Yeah.
1: Okay.
0: It definitely does.
1: So last...
0: put it out there.
1: Yeah, puberty kicking in. Last June, it went to 12.094, and this is for residential. Let's see, 2024. I would like June 2024, 7.965.
0: Yeah, I don't know if we'll see that again.
1: June 2023, 8.162. For some reason, in May though, it was really high. But so I got that, and I was like, well, I wonder how that ties into an article that I have here that we can get to, because I would like the other member of the crew, since you're the only one that has naming rights on the show now, and I'm not bitter by that at all, I'll get to this article. But with Kyle being here and being a recent graduate and going out into the real world, he's been... working with us a little bit, hopefully a little bit more during the summer, and then trying to find a job.
2: Mm-hmm.
1: So you can share as much of your personal information that you like to share.
2: Oh boy.
1: With people, in case, you know, there are listeners out there that might be looking to hire someone with a recent graduate from SIUE with a business administration degree focusing on finance. But first question for you, where do you want to be when you grow up?
2: Well, I definitely want to be a financial advisor. And I understand the first steps are obviously getting the foot in the door somewhere and licensing. So I'm currently working on studying for the SIE exam, or the Security Industry Essentials exam. But yeah, I'm really just trying to become a client associate of sorts somewhere.
0: And what do you think is enticing about being in that type of role?
2: Like a financial advisor?
0: Yeah.
2: So I've always been interested in helping people.
0: Good start.
2: Some personal. Yeah, I know. So some personal stuff. So freshman year of college, I actually wanted to be a cardiologist, which is so much different than finance.
0: Yeah.
1: Sometimes I find being in the finance industry will require a cardiologist in your future.
2: Hey,
1: but yeah.
2: Looking at these stocks, it might later in life.
0: Yeah.
2: So yeah, I wanted to be like a doctor of sorts or a cardiologist, and I got out of those finals and I was like, I can't do more than 4 years of school, right? I can do studying, I just can't do all that school. And then I was thinking about it, and I've always been intrigued by the stock market. I've always been intrigued by the numbers, the up and downs, and I like explaining things to people. And I've had these instances where now that I've taken a bunch more classes and whatnot, and I'm not extremely well-versed, but I'm getting there in this market.
1: Enough to be dangerous, as
2: yes,
1: we say.
2: Yes. Well, I know more than my friends.
0: It's interesting. And that doesn't say a lot. No. It's interesting. And I had early on in my career, I had another advisor I was talking to. And the concern was in dealing with, because I deal with a lot of businesses. So, you know, if you had the complexity of business situation to personal planning, I just felt, you know, that I didn't have the experience and background to do that. And another advisor pulled me aside and a mentor of sorts. And he said, well, you know, you already know more than 90% of the people. So give yourself credit for that and then work on the other 10%. and it turned out to be true in dealing with people, because the knowledge that I had gained through school and through experience and whatnot was, again, far ahead of most people that I dealt with. So good for you. I'm glad to hear you did.
1: So have you figured out the other 10%?
0: No, still working on that.
1: Okay.
0: Yeah, I figure another 20, 30 years, I'll have it.
1: And you'll be getting close to that 120 mark.
0: We're not going to talk about that.
2: Yeah, but I would definitely say it's very fulfilling for me to just help explain to people kind of like the market and help them with money for sure. And that's why I want to be an advisor.
1: What was your favorite class? All right.
2: So it's not only my favorite class, but it was also my hardest one. So it was Finance 420, Corporate Finance, with Shrikant. He was an amazing professor. He really knew what he was talking about. And he actually liked to challenge us in class. So
0: good.
2: How he structured the class is, instead of doing the homework outside and then coming in and like learning a completely new material, we learned the material outside of class, came in and kind of did the homework. And so it's kind of a backwards format. And at first I was like, what the heck? Like, who would do this to students? And after a while I was like, oh, okay. It actually really helped with my comprehension. And his exams were definitely difficult. I really struggled on the first one because, you know, you just don't know the professor's format or whatnot. But I would say that was my favorite class because it was the first class in finance that really pushed me.
0: Challenged you, sure. Mm-hmm.
1: What was your favorite class, Larry?
0: That's a good question.
1: That's why I asked it.
0: The answer you may expect me to give, and it's along the top of the line, is being in Concert Corral. You know, because when I was out here, I was in the corral, and we traveled, you know, around the country and gave, you know, presentations that Handel's Messiah and all of the great music over the years. But aside from that, I really liked engineering, like math and the communication side, and they all kind of came together. So works for me. But I think, Kyle, you hit the nail on the head that this business has got to be about the quality of your ability to listen, your ability to repeat and try and understand what the client needs and what the client wants, and then applying your knowledge of the industry in all areas. Because as you know, John and I are both fiduciary advisors, and the primary thing that goes along with that, many advisors don't even recognize or understand, and that is we do what is in our client's best interest first. It's not about the money. It's about, you know, doing the right thing for the right reasons and helping your client to understand that their situation, because I love an educated client, but not only understand their situation, but how the solutions are going to fit into that and what the things are that you can't predict. You can't, we can try and prepare, but you can't predict. So, you know, I think that's the real key to it. So I like school. I mean, I like all my classes.
1: My favorite class was, like along your lines, Kyle, was the most difficult class I had was portfolio theory.
0: Yeah.
1: It was a lot of math. Professor Herbert Phillips.
0: You always remember, don't you?
1: Oh, yeah, I remember. He came in the first day with a stack of drop forms. And his first sentence to us in the class was, if you're not a quantitative person, do not waste my time. Do not waste your time. Please fill out this form. I will gladly sign it.
0: And you're out of here.
1: And I think we started off with like 70 in the class, and only 14 took the final and 12 passed. He had tenure, so he did not care about the bell curve.
0: I had a couple of those. And what about your least favorite class?
1: Linear algebra.
0: Oh. Okay.
1: Kind of like you, my brain is quantitative, and my wife would definitely agree with that. The emotional side or whatever hemisphere of the brain that is, mine is not very bright there. Linear algebra, it's algebra. I'm good at algebra. That'll be another A for me to keep the GPA up. And linear algebra had nothing to do with algebra. It was all matrices that I had a very difficult time with. I passed, but it was not with an A. Not with the grade that I was hoping to keep my GPA boosted up there. But I did not. That was a very frustrating class.
0: Well, I never could figure out why, as a mathematics, computer technology student, I had to take biology, but there was a requirement to take biology, so I took the two courses in biology. They were interesting. Wasn't a big fan, but I think I got an A on one and a B on the other. But it was just like, no, kind of like you said, Kyle, I can't see myself ever pursuing this down the road.
1: The free electives, I guess that would be required. Like I had to take a anthropology class, a philosophy class, and I'm thinking to myself, why am I paying all this money for, like, whoever is going to go into philosophy or anthropology, that's the classes they should be taking. Like, why do I have to take all these other classes that will have no bearing and I will not remember anything when I'm older?
0: It's a very good question, and I don't know the answer, but if they were strictly honest, it probably had something to do with tenure and having something for those professors to do. So we'll just make everybody take it.
1: And you're listening to the Financial Cafe. Got one of our tangents going again.
0: We like tangents.
1: What other questions you have for the crew member with me?
0: What is the most, I'm sure you get questions from friends or family or whatnot now, and I know you're not licensed yet, so it's an opinion.
2: Yeah.
0: But that's okay. Everybody's entitled to their opinion.
1: We give them often.
0: Yeah, very much so. But what was the most surprising or interesting question you've been asked?
2: Oh, you hit me with a curveball there.
0: Hey, you know.
2: Hang on, I got to think about that one.
0: Swing for the fence.
2: Mm-hmm. The most difficult question I've been asked?
0: Yeah, interesting, difficult. Mm.
2: Let's see.
0: And we don't like dead air. So.
2: No, I know. Yeah. Hey, we're going to play some sounds of crickets while I think.
0: Yeah, go ahead.
1: Actually, we'll just play the jeopardy.
0: That's what John does.
2: Okay, so the most difficult thing I think I've done so far is, it wasn't a question, but it was more so my best friend of like 12 years. So I have my own stocks and my own portfolio, and he has his own, and we have very different takes.
0: Mm-hmm.
2: And that's on every spectrum there probably is on opinions. And I would say that definitely influences our picks for stocks and stuff. So I like a lot of like tech, AI, all those like kind of new growth stuff. And he does a lot of more long-term. So we had this argument, and he was like, Kyle, why are you holding Tesla, Nvidia, everything? I mean, I do hold like the VTI and the VOO. So I do have long-term stuff. He goes, Kyle, why do you have a decent amount in these tech stocks when they're probably just going to crash? And I said, wow, that's actually a great question.
0: Yeah.
2: Because I didn't do my research. I just, you know, you see on the news, you see Tesla, you see all these big names.
0: Mm-hmm.
2: And I would say it was the first time that I really dove into why did I pick that certain stock. And I looked at it, and I mean, Tesla, you can love or hate Elon, you can do all that stuff, but if numbers don't lie, right? I mean, they're a pretty solid, sound stock for...
1: Unless you're the government.
2: Yes. That is very true. But I would say that we definitely had a really invigorating conversation on why we chose certain stocks. And that was definitely the most difficult thing.
1: I'm going to use that word today.
0: Invigorating. Okay.
1: Invigorating.
0: John's being invigorating.
2: It's just most people don't question it, right? Most people are just like, oh, yeah, you chose this. But he actually questioned me on why I chose them.
0: Well, and that's good, because you're going to run into clients who also challenge you or have very different perspectives on what they want to invest in and how they want to invest. I can think of one in particular. You know, they got a little out there when they retired, and they put money into an up and coming. Well, it's not really AI. It was more of a software that allowed interpretation of voice and whatnot, and sounded really good. And they put, you know, a decent amount of money in it, and basically the stock's worthless now. So
1: not until you sell it.
0: It didn't. Well, that's what they were really hoping, that the company would be bought out by Google or ChatGPT or somebody, but
1: hope is not a plan.
0: Hope is not a plan, and now they're a couple hundred grand short of their goal in retirement. And,
1: wow, that was quite the investment.
0: Yeah, they got persuaded. Let's put it that way. Or they got on a bandwagon, or they got they heard the hype. So the fact that you mentioned you got to do your research is critical to any type of financial plan, because if people are not willing and capable or financially ready to risk that kind of money, then just don't do it. You know, simple solution.
1: I think engineers are the most difficult clients.
0: I would add doctors to that.
1: I was going to go that, but I didn't want to offend
0: any of them that work with your wife.
1: Yes. But
0: I won't mention that then.
1: Okay. I'm glad we didn't go down that path. Engineer, especially, like, a lot of the stuff we do is kind of black box.
0: Yeah.
1: Efficient frontier modeling.
0: Monte Carlo simulation. Yeah.
1: And engineers, they do not take that at face value. They want to know, they want to get inside the black box and find out how it exactly calculates what it calculates, to where I've had to have standard deviation conversations with engineer clients. So I find, is this a 2 standard deviation or a 3? Oh, this one is actually 2. Well, then there's still 5%. I'm like, really? Come on, 5%? But you have, I think I find them to be the most challenging.
0: I would agree. engineers, but I put doctors right up there. And doctors, not because they are, or I found them not to be as necessarily inquisitive about the details, but number one, they think they're always right. Number two, they won't listen to what they're told. And
1: Their golfing buddy has way more information.
0: Yeah, don't confuse me with facts. My mind's already made up. And I've pretty much divested my practice from all physicians, because They drive me nuts. They just won't listen. And then if it doesn't go their way, then it's your fault. And I said, can I reverse that? You know, if you make a diagnosis and it's wrong, you know, oh, well, what can I say?
1: Kyle, I will give you some wisdom, some knowledge that you can use in your career. Mm. Larry and I will be dead and gone. He'll be dead at 120.
0: Yeah, speak for yourself.
1: I won't. You're never going to die. I will share with, it was a tongue-in-cheek from the first job I got out of college in Philadelphia. The individual said, John, we are never wrong. We are either early or late.
0: Yeah.
2: I like that.
0: It's hard to argue with. definitely.
1: It took me a few minutes to kind of think about it, and then I laughed out loud. It was actually, I found that to be quite.
0: Yeah, that most clients do not find that.
1: No, they don't like that. Humorous, no.
2: I found that very funny.
0: Yeah, it's a good start.
1: Your clients won't, but.
0: A lot of inside jokes you don't share with clients, but.
1: So we'll come back to Kyle. Back to the crew. Oh, you have another?
0: One other question, and I'm surprised. I didn't know this, John, and there's a lot of things I don't know, but I didn't know this. So, you got that? Did you know the Fed in St. Louis, Federal Reserve, has a museum that you can visit? And they have a gold bar in there. They have a silver bar in there. They have a box that represents $1 million in dollar bills. They said on the article I saw that, well, it's not really $1 million, but you know, that's what the size would be if it was, and it would weigh, I don't know how many tons or something. I didn't know that. I'd have been there in a heartbeat, but I did not know they had a museum you can go through. It talks about money and the monetary system and whatnot. Have you been there, Kyle?
2: I did not, but I guess quick shout for an SIUE organization. I was a part of FMA, or the Financial Management Association.
0: Nice.
2: So, I say we, but I'm not really in it anymore. So they take tours everywhere, and one of the tours this past semester was actually to that Fed Museum.
0: Okay.
2: Unfortunately, I was not able to go. But from what I've heard, like what you said, there is a lot of really cool stuff that I'd recommend.
0: I think we should take a road trip over to the Fed Museum just to see what's going on.
1: And I used to work right near there when I was downtown. I knew some good restaurants.
0: Almost across the street.
1: What's that?
0: You were almost across the street. Yeah, pretty close.
1: Yes, down the street.
0: Yeah.
1: But I know some good restaurants around that area.
0: Well, that's true. So, all right, we'll go for lunch.
1: Okay.
0: What can I say?
1: Perfect. So, what do you have since Kyle and I have done all the work again today?
0: 33 minutes into the show. Well, this is something that has come up over the years, and it's kind of interesting, and it does sort of relate to financial issues, because we do talk about Social Security all the time.
1: And social insecurity.
0: I agree. This article is, here's the meaning of the numbers in your Social Security number. I mean, I've heard a lot of things over the years that your Social Security number represents this and that and the other thing, and so I found this... I found it interesting, so hopefully our listeners will too. But, you know, the article starts out, it's by, Lauren Kahn, wrote this about a week or two ago. Tell us your Social Security number, and we'll tell you what state it was issued in, at least if it was assigned before 2011. Here's what the meaning of the numbers in your Social Security number can and can't reveal about you. If you were born after 1935... you probably had a Social Security number for your entire life, which is true because they issue them pretty much at birth. And you've likely memorized it, which is also true. And whether while opening a bank account or applying for a job or getting a driver's license, but have you ever stopped to wonder about the meaning of the numbers? I know I have. I don't know about anybody else, but that's just me. It turns out they're not random. Social Security number actually says a lot about a person. So what they are talking about is Social Security number dates back to 1936, a year after the passage of the Social Security Act of 1935, that makes sense, signed by President Franklin D. Roosevelt, a response to the Great Depression. The landmark legislation was designed to provide financial safety net for retired and disabled Americans funded through payroll taxes contributed by workers and employers. I wonder where we would be today if they had not passed that act.
1: I had a lot more money in my account.
0: Well, that's true. since my father was born before then, he had talked at times about, yeah, I remember we had to go out and get a Social Security card, and I started taking money on my check. So that's what he remembers about it. So, well, you're not wrong, Dad. So what's the meaning of the numbers? Well, since its inception, Social Security has been structured in three parts. The area number is the first three digits. The group number is the next two, and the serial number are the final four. So the number format was designed to track individual earnings and maintain accurate records for benefits eligibility under the Social Security program, which is still true. But a side effect is that the first five digits are fairly transparent and can reliably reveal certain information about the cardholder. So again, I guess to a certain extent, why scammers love to get your Social Security number. Tells them lots of stuff. So the area number, when Social Security numbers haven't changed much in 89 years since their inception, there has been a significant update to the area number for improved privacy. So at least they're thinking about it. The three-digit area number wasn't intended to expose personal details, but it could suggest information such as the state of issuance and a general time period when the number was assigned. So why the process for assigning numbers changed in the mid-2000s. So pre-2011 area numbers, if you were issued a card before 2011, your area number was based on a location where you applied for the card, typically state where your parents worked or lived when you were born. In the early years of the program, many adults applied in person, often near their place of employment. Children usually had their application submitted on their behalf by a parent or guardian. In 1972, Social Security Administration centralized its operations and began assigning area numbers based on a zip code and the mailing address. The process stayed that way until June 25th of 2011, when the area number became randomized. So why does that matter? If you were issued a Social Security number between 1936 and 2011, your area number points to the state in which the number was assigned. In other words, your area

0: and integrity of the Social Security number and help extend longevity of the nine-digit format by making more combinations available. Makes sense. So all Social Security numbers issued after that date have an area number no longer corresponds to any geographic location. So the group number. Group number is the middle two digits portion of the Social Security and ranges from 01 to 99. For each area number, there are 99 possible group combinations. While the numbers are not issued sequentially, the Social Security Administration used a predetermined issuance pattern prior to 2011 and the move to randomization. So what they did, the Social Security Administration initially assigned odd numbers from 01 through 09, then issued a Social Security on even numbers, 10 through 98. After that, they assigned even numbers from 02 to 08, followed by odd numbers from 11 to 99. Okay, repeat that, John.
1: What?
0: Yeah, that's what I thought. Because of the staggered pattern, a lower group number like 01 would typically indicate an earlier issuance, but only within the same area number. So while a group number is an exact age indicator, it offers a rough idea of the relative order of issuance for people with the same geographic assignment. So Social Security eliminated the significance of the highest group number and wanted to move toward randomization. And the serial number is the final four digits of Social Security and ranges from 0001 to 9999. It's signed sequentially within each group and in turn within each number. So unlike other parts of Social Security numbers, serial numbers not to contain any geographical or chronological information beyond what is already implied by the area and group numbers. However, because older area numbers were issued in order, they do suggest the relative order of issuance within a given group or area. And why do we even care? So
1: I don't know. You brought it
0: the
1: up.
0: The first myth, I found it interesting. The first myth, your Social Security number tells people your age. No, it doesn't. Another myth, everyone's Social Security reflects their birth state, which those issued after 2011 no longer does. That Social Security numbers are reused after someone dies. No, they don't. They're never reused or reassigned. All Social Security numbers are random, so Social Security numbers issued after 2011 are the ones used fully randomized format. So, and last one, you can never change your Social Security number. There are rare instances where you can change your Social Security number. So, I don't know why you would unless you were in witness protection or something like that, but yeah. So, because Social Security number stays with you from birth to death and is used to track earnings, benefits, and other personal records, scam artists can potentially use it to access sensitive information from where you bank to your employment history, or even whether you've been involved in legal issues. So that's why they went to randomized numbers in 2011. And I don't know, a little tidbit. So next time you're in a trivia contest and they ask you about Social Security numbers, you'll know what to say.
1: So having nine digits and then each digit can be replaced, so it's not a factorial. There's a limited number of combinations numbers available.
0: There are
1: roughly 400 million.
0: I guess we haven't reached that point yet.
1: So what happens when they've used up roughly 400 million?
0: Yeah, we got about 100 million to go, or 150 million. Well, not including those who've died. So I suspect the simple solution is they'll add another digit,
1: kind of like license plates.
0: Yeah, kind of
1: interesting.
0: Interesting is right.
1: If I did my math correctly, 9 to the 9th would be
0: a lot.
1: Yeah, it's a big number. A
0: big number.
1: You have a bigger chance, better chance of winning the lottery.
0: Yeah, exactly.
1: So, the AI data center boom is quietly cannibalizing America's power grid. So this is an opinion piece by, I'm going to butcher this name, by Eureka Dumovic, D-U-J-M-O-V-I-C.
0: Sure.
1: Dumovic. So Eureka, if you are listening and I mispronounce your name, I apologize. Though I doubt Eureka's listening.
0: I can't doubt it, but
1: and if I mispronounce Eureka and it's Jureka, I apologize again.
0: Yeah.
1: But anyway, the article goes on saying the next logical step

0: is the one the market has not fully priced. Big tech, and we talked about this on the ride in this morning, big tech acquiring regulated utilities outright. What say you, Mr. Alexo?
1: I think it is a logical next step, and maybe related, but I'll pose the question, why do they not just use nuclear energy?
0: We're going to go down this path again?
1: Mm-hmm. I mean, we have submarines, nuclear submarines, that stay out at sea for years, and some, if you can believe what you read, never surface. They're self-generating, you know, they produce their own oxygen. They have their own water desalination system. Why can't, you know, they use a miniature, I don't know if there is such a thing, but, you know, a nuclear generation capability, because it can be done safely and it can produce energy.
0: Until it's not.
1: Until it's not, but, it's kind of with anything.
0: We've had this conversation before, and I'm just going to say two things. Chernobyl, Fukushima.
1: Well, it's two. What about all the rest?
0: We didn't even know the impacts. Chernobyl's still an issue. The dome that they put over it is failing, and I don't think it's ever been fully disclosed how much Fukushima leaked, and probably is still leaking.
1: Yeah, well, that's true.
0: So it's a great solution until it's not, and that's what scares me about it. And data centers are going to be built all over the country. So fault lines and tornadoes and hurricanes, all those things come into play. And growing up in Pennsylvania, there's another one for you. So I have three now, Three Mile Island.
1: Oh, true.
0: I remember that was like, we were growing up in Pennsylvania, the wind's blowing. I was like, oh, we're all going to die. But
1: you survived.
0: Don't know what damage was done, but.
1: Yeah, well, never will. All right, continue.
0: All right. I definitely see the upside to nuclear energy. It's like I said, having an insurance background with risk management and insurance degree, the low volatility, high risks are the one that really scare me.
1: So let's talk about alternatives. So,
0: I don't have one.
1: Oh, okay.
0: That was not the purpose.
2: The point. There's always solar power.
1: There is solar. If it works.
2: Well, no, hear me out, right? So instead of those giant solar fields.
0: Are you invested in, first, let's just get
2: no, I'm not invested in any solar energy or anything like that, but hear me out. So you know those like huge solar fields that they build, right? Why don't we just take like giant stadium-sized parking lots and put like an over cover with solar panels on top of that? So then your car is covered and
0: they're doing that. They're actually doing a lot in Europe. They're doing it on highways.
2: Oh, man. We got to catch up.
1: There you go.
0: Yeah. And right here, I live in Collinsville, the city hall, outside city hall, the parking lot is covered in solar panels.
2: Nice.
0: So.
2: It doesn't generate much energy, though.
0: It's inefficient. The technology is not there yet, in my opinion. So.
1: I like lithium batteries.
0: What's wrong with lithium batteries?
1: They go boom.
0: Yeah, well. Yeah, but that's a small boom. That's not a nuclear reactor boom.
1: Unless it's on a plane.
2: Oh, my goodness. Welcome.
0: This is what I deal with, Kyle.
2: Financial podcast.
1: Absolutely.
0: So, anyway, in California, 49,000 households next to Lake Tahoe, beautiful area, about to learn what it means to be on the wrong side of a power allocation decision.
1: Yeah.
0: Nevada Energy, the Nevada utility that has supplied roughly 75% of Liberty Utilities' electricity for the Tahoe region for decades, announced that it will end the arrangement after May 2027.
1: That's not good.
0: Nevada Energy says the transition reflects its own resource needs. Reporting across multiple outlets puts those resources needs in context. Alphabet and Microsoft are building data centers around the Tahoe arena. Industrial center east of Reno, Nevada, and data center growth now accounts for the dominant share of new load on the regional grid.
1: It'll be a challenge.
0: Liberty Utility says customers will not lose power, but you're going to pay out the wazoo.
1: Yes,
0: and Nevada Energy frames the arrangement as always having been temporary. Nothing's temporary. Nothing's temporary. They just wait for you to forget about it. Both statements can be technically accurate and still miss the point. Bain Capital's managing partner on private credit, Liberty has less than a year to replace 75% of its electricity supply in one of the tightest wholesale power markets in the West. Connecting to California's grid would cost hundreds of millions of dollars. Of course, the Sierra Club's Tahoe Area Group is asking regulators to slow the approval process, noting that customers in high wildfire risk area deserve more than an expedited regulatory review. The Tahoe situation is local. The forces behind it are not. Senator Adam Schiff, a Democrat from California, has introduced the Energy Cost Fairness and Reliability Act of 2026, which will require AI data centers to pay the full cost of power grid upgrades needed to support their operations. Who's that going to get passed on to? They're not going to pay it.
1: Yeah.
0: 27 states are considering similar legislation, with California, Ohio, and Utah having enacted comparable laws.
1: Yeah, it sounds kind of like the Inflation Reduction Act they passed, which did nothing for inflation or reducing it. But hey, it's a good name.
0: The consolidation begins. You and I talked about this morning. A lot of the smaller utility providers, electricity companies, are getting gobbled up or merging to create scale. I want to get to the piece where it talks about... Okay, so... And I asked you this question and earlier. I see the big tech companies buying the utility companies. And railroad companies eventually own the land alongside their tracks. That's an example. The telecom companies eventually own the cables.
1: True.
0: And I think AI companies are going to own the utility companies.
1: They'll either own them or they'll start their own to provide their own power. But, or you could do like Illinois, shut down all your power plants and then have to buy it from Indiana.
0: Good for Indiana.
1: Yeah, not for Illinois. Thanks, Brisker.
0: the supply chain of a new industry, what used to be a vendor relationship, is becoming something closer to direct ownership, or at a minimum, long-term control over supply that was previously left to market pricing.
1: Well, so Kyle, what does that tell you about the future of financial planning?
2: It is so uncertain.
0: Good answer.
2: I've actually heard a little bit that I think AI might take over those like front desk operations for advisors. But the thing that AI can't, it might be able to in the future, but it can't predict emotions right now. And I feel like the market is very volatile in emotions and whatnot. So I think advisors are still good for a while.
1: I do too. I'm firmly convinced that face-to-face planning will never go away because it is an emotional event or emotional exchange when you're working with a client. And, I can't see AI ever stepping in and taking into account the fact that, maybe the client has had specific tragedies in their life, someone was sick, someone died, something, house burnt down, whatever, and factoring all that into their investment decisions and how they react to certain funds or whatnot, just like the green movement, they don't want to invest in the tobacco, alcohol, any of the other types of
0: stocks.
1: Which is very challenging to be able to do because there are not a lot of stocks that don't invest in one or more of those. And they're giving up a substantial portion of the market through that. So I don't know. But I think, from a planning standpoint, that's probably my biggest challenge is how do you stay on top of all this as far as the future of what to invest in? Because if AI is going to be the way to go, which company are you going to invest in? They're all not going to survive. You know, they're either going to get gobbled up by others or they're going to go bankrupt, like my friend's company did when they invested a lot of money and it was for naught.
0: Well, the issue there was they put all their eggs in one basket. Had they invested in a portfolio, whether it was ETF or mutual fund in that sector, that would have softened the blow for them. But you and I talked about this, I don't know if it was a month or so ago. My concern is generational bias, I'll call it. You and I grew up in a generation where in order to get a job, you had to go to a place, get an application, talk to people, fill out the application, get interviewed, talk to more people. Now it's Indeed.com.
1: Yep.
2: Oh, yeah.
0: And so my son, who is going to be a senior in high school, is, oh, I filled out 5 applications today. Did you stop by and introduce yourself? There's a generational gap there.
1: Absolutely.
0: And maybe not Kyle's generation, but maybe the generation after that is going to become even further removed from the face-to-face.
1: And yeah.
0: If we have any more pandemics, it's going to even exasperate that situation. And I can see somewhere down the road that AI becomes a huge service provider of financial advice.
1: Well, it's out there now. I mean, there's so many opportunities with AI and the various systems to plug in all your personal data, and it'll produce a portfolio. It'll give you all the parameters on the portfolio and, you know, whether you're doing back testing or forward testing, what it's going to look like, you know, when you retire. And it doesn't, as you said, does not account for the emotional ramifications. If people can't deal with a 2008, meltdown, or in 1999, 2000, when we went through the crisis in the markets, it's not going to be good for them. You know, they're not going to sleep at night, and they're going to be concerned about their future. So,
0: I think I shared with you that I was asked to participate in, it's kind of a survey, but they were interviewing financial advisors. And they were trying to create the list of questions that AI would need to answer to create a financial plan. I did not participate in that survey. I was not going to write us out of business, Larry.
1: Well, I appreciate that.
0: but, you know, really, that was a couple years ago.
1: I know.
0: And that was very eye-opening, you know, before AI has become front and center in every news cycle. I was like, wow, we're really going down this path quickly.
1: Yeah, it's forever changing. And I think, as I started to say, the biggest challenge is getting the time and spending the time to research, to read. I mean, I know, John, you do. I don't know how many hours a week I spend reading articles from various publications, various so-called industry experts and economists and people who are, you know, predicting what's going to pop up in the future. And it's challenging. It takes a lot of study and a lot of time. So, speaking of time, thank you. We're down to about 3 minutes. So,
0: oh wow,
1: Kyle, what do you think so far? You gonna get on the radio?
2: I think it's fun.
1: I think you've already been on the radio now.
2: I know. I enjoy talking to people. So,
1: well, hey, that's 90% of the battle for a financial planner. You got to talk to people.
2: Yep.
1: That's the way it works. 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
0: Kyle, do you want to give your email address or anything? If there is a listener out there that would love to hire a SIUE graduate with the talents and skill set that you possess and eagerness. Sure.
2: Yeah. My personal email is, this is all lowercase, it's kylea102@icloud.com.
0: There you go.
1: All right.
2: And you can just ask for a resume and I'll shoot it over.
1: Opportunity for a foot in the door.
2: Mm-hmm.
1: You got to start somewhere. So thanks for listening, folks. We hope we have shared some financial, common sense financial advice with you, along with our great cup of coffee. Don't forget, John, today, I guess this is airing on Saturday. So today the Chef Shop has their spring sale on, and, you know, coffee's buy one bag and get half off another one.
0: I will be there.
1: You're heading over.
0: I will be there.
1: After the show airs.
0: I'm going to get some of that Highlander grog that I love so much.
1: You do, yes. Nothing else?
0: Why are you looking at me?
1: No chocolate? No.
0: I'm diabetic.
1: What? Minimal sugar.
0: I'll get dark chocolate. It's healthy.
1: Okay, there you go. All right. Thanks for joining us, Kyle. Good to get a new perspective.
2: Yeah, thanks for having me.
1: Best of luck, and, you know, we'll look forward to not only seeing you, but helping you along the road.
2: Mm-hmm. So, I really appreciate it.
1: Yeah, absolutely. So thanks for listening, folks. This is The Financial Cafe, and stop by the Chef Shop. Maybe John and or I will see you there later today buying some coffee. So have a great week. Say bye, John.
0: Bye, John.
1: Say bye, Kyle.
2: Bye, Kyle.
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Another beautiful song by flautist Kim Scott. Hide and Seek is the name of her new single that you just listened to. Brand spanking new from 2026. Had a chance to hang out with Kim Scott at Seabreeze, this past Seabreeze in Panama City Beach, Florida. Wonderful artist, beautiful lady, and you may even be able to see your favorite host, Tracy J. Welcome to the Wax Weekend Warrior Set. Me and Kim Scott are on the promo shot of the Seabreeze Jazz Festival. Opening up the Wax Weekend Warrior Set, you heard Pete Belasco with D-Burg. 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When the cookie jar is empty, well, you got to get more cookies. 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

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How can I explain?

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0: That was Solar by Dave Black, regional artist that we love to feature on WSIE. Michael Manny before that, Philip Doc Martin, Craig Sharmet, Dexter Gordon starting out the first set of the Wax Weekend Warrior set, Love for Sale from 1962. Well, Tracy J, you know, we gotta let the folks know that music this good doesn't play itself. 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Mike Shack Attack, JJ San Severino, Sarah Vaughn, oh, her voice is like velvet, it's like butter, and Sasquatch. Yeah, Sasquatch. How about that? Sold out. Stay tuned for all of that. We'll be right back with it on a very brief message on WSIE 88.7 The Sound.
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The new jam, Let It Go, from J.J. Sanseverino. Yeah, it's got four tracks on his new album. Very, very nice song. I like that song that we just played. It's called Let It Go, the title cut. And on that album, there's Keep Your Head Up, Love Can't Wait, and Keep It Moving. And we're going to keep it moving, especially when you're moving like I was moving last Friday night. It was a good time, yeah. Now, you can tune in every Friday night from 7 until 10 for the Friday Night Jam, featuring some of St. Louis's top DJs, spinning a wide variety of music from jazz to R&B to light hip-hop, world beat, funk, and beyond. 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Now, I have the lady, the jazz diva, whose voice is like velvet butter on hot buns. Yes, Sarah Vaughn. I'm just a lucky so-and-so. Here it is on 88.7 The Sound, just for you.

It's a new one from Down to the Bone. Yeah, that's the name of it. UMPH exclamation point Down to the Bone from 2026. Starting us out in the 11 o'clock hour of the Wax Weekend Warrior set, George Benson, Deeper Than You Think. I am not deeper than you think. I'm just putting it on the table right there. Yeah, so speaking of which, from the heart and soul, for the heart and soul, here's the Funky But Brass Band with the St. Louis Blues on 88.7 The Sound.

0: Hi, everybody. Saxophonist Paula Atherton here. I just wanted to speak to you for a moment about WSIE. 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

0: The blues. You better get over the blues unless you're listening to the blues on WSIE 88.7 The Sound. The Whispers were those people that were jamming that song, And the Beat Goes On, which was one of two of their number one singles on the Soul chart and their first top 20 hit on the Billboard Hot 100. Also, I didn't know this, but they sang this song also with Phyllis Hyman, and they gave her a tribute when she, you know, first passed away and everything. So lots of good classic R&B that you listen to on WSIE. 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

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Here's Marcus Anderson and Tim Bowman. Just a taste. Mwah! 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

WSIE, this is where the music matters. That's The Upside by Blake Aaron. Opening up the 12 o'clock hour, you heard Sonny Rollins. Womp, womp, womp. We lost Sonny this week. The song that you heard was from 1957, St. Thomas. And the jazz community definitely lost one of the legends with Sonny Rollins. Rest in jazz heaven, Sonny. And we have Rock Island Rocket coming up right now from Tom Scott and the LA Express on 88.7 The Sound.

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0: Another regional banger. Pretzel Logic is the name of that tune from Groove Thang. Yeah, they are St. Louis Metropolitan grooving the airways for you. Lawson Rollins, Nubia Garcia, and Richie, Kim Waters, and Horace Silver starting us out with The Preacher from 1955. We have your jazz, your smooth jazz, your classic R&B, and blues. Love it, love it, love it. And you know what? 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Yes, and we will do some good by airing this little commercial for you and this little message. And we'll be back with Sandcastles 2.0, Smooth Commodity, May I Have This Dance? This dance, not this dance, but this dance. And I'll tell you all about the people who are going to perform those songs for you when we come back from this commercial break right now on 88.7 The Sound.
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Smooth Commodity, the name of that tune, Smooth Commodity. Roberto Restuccia performed that, brand new from Roberto. And before that, Sandcastles 2.0 by Brian Culbertson. As promised, I told you I was going to tell you all about it. 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Now, here is some blues you can use. May I have this dance? Yes, you may. J.J. 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

Yes, I want to order some margaritas and I don't know, some kind of maybe some burritos or something when I hear that. I love it. Lynn Roundtree with Flow. I want to dance to it. Yes, like spin me around and cha cha cha cha. I love that song and I love the music that we play on your NPR music station, WSIE. Welcome into the 1 o'clock hour of the Wax Weekend Warrior set. I have more goodness. Yes, I've got more really good stuff. Oh, by the way, I played Grant Green for you from 1970 down here on the ground, right at the top of the hour. Now, I'm going to keep the groove grooving. Here's We Choose Love on 88.7 The Sound by David Certain and Certain Beat. 88.7 The Sound playing it for you.

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0: That's the JT Project. Jet Setter. I like it. I like it a lot. Gino Rosario in that set. Jack McDuff, Jimmy B, and Nick Corleone. High Flying from 2003. And speaking of high flying, yes, this rhythm doesn't rest. 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

That's Najee, Catch a Feeling. Before that, Miles After Dark by David Benoit. I wonder if that's a nod to Miles Davis. 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You might be in New Orleans, like my friend Miles. You might be, I don't know, just anywhere, wherever you are. Just make sure you have WSIE on your radio. You Are is the name of the tune I have queued up for you by Lionel Richie, a very classic R&B song, 1982. I'm going to play it just for you on The Sound.

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Brand new from Steve Oliver and Peter White. Great combo. Dancing in the Sand. Oh, how I love Dancing in the Sand. Got a chance to do that when I was in Florida. Oh, it just felt so, so good. I don't think the Mississippi River here in St. Louis has sand that you can do that in. And I don't know that I would really want to either. But I know that WSIE keeps the Mississippi River rolling. I don't know that for sure, but you know what I mean? Scientifically, I can say it professionally because I have the mic. I'm Tracy J, your musical muse, having a great time here in the studio playing wonderful music that we love to play each and every day, 24/7, 365. Starting us out in the final hour of the Wax Weekend Warrior set, you heard Daddy's Gonna Miss You by Yellow Jackets from 1985. Now, with all of that being said, your NPR music station, WSIE, is going to play this one for you, Can't Get Enough by Lance Ellis and Paul Brown on 88.7 The Sound.

0: 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Kicking off Friday, May 22nd through Sunday, June 7th at the Edison Theater, playwright James Idami takes the audience to a Southern barbecue where the drama simmers when a queer college student is joined by his father's vengeful ghost, along with a murderous uncle now married to his mom, a modern take on William Shakespeare's Hamlet. Fat Ham, theblackrep.org.
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0: jazz, smooth jazz, blues, easy R&B, soul, world music, funk, and you. 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And that was Dawn Weber and Good Company. Yes, Good Company is actually the name of the tune. You heard in that set Architects of Sound, Jamiroquai, love him, Nils, Michael Linton, and Bobby Caldwell, Tell It Like It Is, from 1997, starting out that set. Well, you know, we've got more music. I was just excited about all the music that we have for you. But I'm also a little sad because it's coming to an end for my set on the Wax Weekend Warrior set. Nevertheless, let's talk more music. We'll be right back after this very brief message on 88.7 The Sound.
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Yes, that's Bob Baldwin. Brand new from Bob. Yeah. Hepnotic. Hep is the new hip. You see the play on the words there? Little vowel action there. Keon Harold before that. Keon Beyond. Yay. Homeboy Keon. That's right. Ladies and gentlemen, it is.

It's just about time for me to giddy up on out of the door, but before I do, I've got a very important thing to tell you all about. So, you know, last weekend, we had the Jeremiah Johnson and Papa Ray Day for the WSIE kickoff series. Yeah, but we got more to tell you about, so get this on your calendar. 2026 WSIE Music Series continues on Saturday, June 27th from 7 till 9 p.m. as the Yacht Rockers, I love saying that, return to Herald Square Outdoor Amphitheater at the Press House in Collinsville. 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Toodaloo. Hallelujah.

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The sound.

That's Pieces of a Dream doing Heading Out right here on 88.7 The Sound. And Michael Franks was right in front of that. The Lady Wants to Know on your NPR music station for the St. Louis area. It's WSIE with Dean Harlow on a Saturday afternoon saying welcome in. And also thanks to Tracy J for keeping the love alive. So, you know, if you've listened to the Dean Harlow Experience for the past 5 years or more, you know, sometimes I like to go deep and tell you about some of the people in the background who don't get a lot of attention and accolades, and we're going to do that right now with a guy named Armando Peraza. So Armando Peraza, his birthday is today, May 30th, 1924. He passed away, he was 89 years old back in 2014. He was born in Havana, Cuba, and orphaned at the age of 7, and lived on the streets doing everything from selling vegetables to becoming a semi-pro baseball player for a little while, as well as a loan shark. Did a bunch of stuff, and then one day heard that somebody was looking for a conga player, so he auditioned for a band, and he got the job. He got the audition. He hadn't really played much prior to that. Anyways, he left Cuba for Mexico in 1948 to tend to his friend, conga player Mango Santa Maria, and the two of them got to New York City back in 1949, where he played with Charlie Parker and a band that included Buddy Rich, and he met with a bunch of folks and started playing with Charles Mingus and Dexter Gordon, and finally made some time out and got his way to L.A. Don't worry, the story, there's a punchline. You're going to love this part. Anyways, he made his way to San Francisco, where he joined a band called, named after a guitar player, Santana. And in 1972, at the age of 47, Armando Peraza joined Santana, and he really helped kind of bend the band towards Afro-Cuban jazz rock more than probably it may have without him, playing everything from, like I said, congas, timbales, bongos, all kinds of things. And he stayed with Santana for over 20 years, and so he retired at the age of around 67, 68. He left Santana. But he did join them for a special anniversary show back in South America. So let's listen to Santana featuring Armando Peraza. It's She's Not There, It's the Sound.

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That's Herbie Hancock, the original Watermelon Man from 1962, right here in 88.7 The Sound. And we began with Santana from 1977, She's Not There is the name of the song, featuring Armando Peraza, whose birthday is today, born May 30th, 1924. He passed away a few years ago. But Armando was the one of the main percussionists of Santana, and he's the guy who, as I said before, kind of really bent the music more towards Afro-Cuban sounds and helped shape the sound of Santana for over 20 years. Then it was Dave Black doing Stuck in Traffic. Dave Black, one of our regional favorites right here in 88.7 The Sound, listener-supported radio. 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We appreciate that. Steve Cole right here with Knockout on The Sound.

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0: That's, of course, the Staple Singers from 1972. I'll Take You There, right here on 88.7 The Sound. What a great song. As Steve Cole started everything off with Knockout, then it was Jackie Ryan doing Coming Home, Baby. And then it was Nathan Mitchell along with Kyle Schroeder, Summertime, Summer Vibes. We're almost there. It's just about summertime with Summer Vibes on the way. 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Hey, it's Dean Harlow inviting you to join me over on Facebook. 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Follow it, like it, love it. Become a part of it. Just kind of snuggle yourself right in there. Let's be friends, okay? It's about the music. It's about lifestyle things and hopefully not too much weird political stuff. And Lord knows there's plenty of places to find weird political stuff. So thanks for joining me over there. Stick around. We've got a lot of great music coming up after a couple of quick messages.
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That's Nicholas Cole, Greenlight. In front of that, it was Sade doing Kiss of Life right here on 88.7 The Sound, your NPR music station for the St. Louis area, with Dean Harlow on a Saturday afternoon. Thanks for making us a part of your day. We're happy to have you here. Coming up in the hour, we've got Jeff Lorber on the way, Lemick, Lee Ritenour, Tom Braxton, Hiromi, and Jesse J. And on the way right now, it's Michael O'Neill and Kenny Washington together doing the Victor Young composition, Stella by Starlight, right here on The Sound.

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That's Jeff Lorber from a 2004 recording of a song entitled Chopsticks right here in 88.7 The Sound. Started out with Stella by Starlight, done by Michael O'Neill and Kenny Washington. Then it was Jesse J doing Despacito, and Mark Anthony had Más Que Nada. Right here on your place for smooth jazz, blues, and R&B. Hey, you know, we're not one of those radio stations with a big old company behind us with lots of money rolling around and, you know, big pockets. We got pretty small pockets. In fact, we barely got pockets. They're kind of like more like those little fake pockets on your pants, you know, not real pockets. 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We got Lemmick on the way right now with Dance on the Sound.

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That's Tom Braxton doing Ruby J right here on 88.7 The Sound, where we began with Lemmick, and they did a song entitled Dance. Then it was a regional favorite, a group entitled Delta Soul Revival doing I'd Rather, and a Lee Ritenour from back in 1976, a song entitled Wild Rice. Hey, so if you were listening to the station yesterday, you may have heard our Friday night jam last night from 7 to 10. If you're not familiar with it, you know, you may be tuning in the station going, what the heck is going on over there? That's not my WSIE. Yeah, we're just taking a little break and kind of stretching out a little bit every Friday night from 7 o'clock until 10 o'clock with a little something we're calling the Friday Night Jam. So I want to see if you could listen in, let us know what you think as we have another one coming up next week. So what happens is we feature some of St. Louis's top DJs spinning a wide variety of music. It's everything from jazz to R&B to light hip-hop, world beat, funk, and a whole bunch more. Got to check it out. Get in the groove. 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It's the Friday Night Jam, and it's from 7 until 10. It's right here on WSIE 88.7 The Sound. 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Right now, we got Hiromi on the way with Spirit on the Sound.

That's Boney James along with Kem doing Give My Love. And right in front of that, Randy Scott to TGIF on your NPR music station for the St. Louis area. It's WSIE. And it's Dean Harlow with you on a Saturday afternoon saying happy birthday right now to trumpeter Sean Jones. Sean Jones, trumpeter born May 29th. So his birthday was just yesterday. Turned 48 years old. He's from Warren, Ohio. And he's a guy, as I mentioned, as a trumpeter and a composer as well. He's featured on the 2007 Grammy Award-winning album Turned to Blue by Nancy Wilson. And as a band leader, he's worked with a lot of folks and released 8 different albums under his own leadership and under his own name. And he performs with a lot of different groups nationally and has appeared in a lot of different jazz festivals, things like that. So his career began. He's a pretty well-educated guy. He started out singing in his choir at the church. And then he was playing drums for a while. And then in fifth grade, he switched over to the trumpet when his grandmother told him that his grandfather was playing the trumpet during World War II. And then he developed an interest in jazz around that same time after receiving two Miles Davis albums from his band instructor. The albums were Kind of Blue and Tutu. And by the time he entered high school, he had already decided, I'm going to be a professional musician. And that's what he did. He studied classical music as well as jazz, got a degree from Rutgers College, where he studied under the same guy who taught Wynton Marsalis, amongst others, and was a session musician, working with a lot of folks like Gerald Wilson, Joe Lovano, Marcus Miller, John Fadius, Jimmy Heath, and a bunch of other folks. He was also with the Lincoln Jazz Center Orchestra for quite a while as well. And a pretty accomplished guy, and a lot of music coming out of him at 48 years old. So let's listen to something from Sean Jones. This is The Ambitious Violet, and it's on the sound.

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0: You know it when you hear it. 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

That's Aaron Stevenson, songs and titles Say Something, right here on 88.7 The Sound. Sean Jones kicked everything off with the ambitious Violet. Once again, happy birthday to Sean Jones. And then it was Greg Haynes and Tim Cunningham together. Tim Cunningham, one of our original faves, doing Mother Lisa. And Gerald Albright, Bermuda Nights, right here on listener-supported WSIE. 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We got Grant Green on the way from the album entitled Street of Dreams, featuring Grant Green on guitar with Bobby Hutcherson on the vibes, Larry Young on organ, and Elvin Jones on the drums. It's Street of Dreams, and it's right here on The Sound.

That's Lynn Roundtree, Solid, right here on 88.7 The Sound. Started out with Grant Green, it was Street of Dreams, and then Andrea Lisa, along with Rebecca Jade, something new from them entitled Feeling Free. Hey, WSIE, The Sound presents saxophonist Michael Ingram.

0: Washington along with Paul Taylor coming up on Wednesday, June 10th. It's at 7:30 at the City Winery in St. Louis. 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More music on the way in just a little bit. Hang out. We got Down to the Bone and Randy Brecker on the way.
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That's Adam Hawley along with Everett Harp. Electric is the name of that song. Something new from those guys. And the Rippingtons and Jeffrey Osborne together, I'll Be Around, was right in front of that on your NPR music station for the St. Louis area. It's WSIE with Dean Harlow. And it's a Saturday afternoon. Thanks for making us a part of your day. And want to say happy birthday right now to the King of Swing himself, the one and only Benny Goodman. It's his birthday. May 30th is his actual birthday, and that's today. Born 1909. He's from Chicago, and he passed away. He was 77 years old when he passed away. Of course, he was known as the King of Swing and probably one of the hottest things around in the from 1935 to 1940s. He led one of the most popular swing bands in America. His story started out as a poor little Jewish boy in Chicago, where he was one of many, many kids. I forget how many kids were in his family, but there were a pile of them. And they didn't have a whole lot of money. They were basically living in poverty. And his dad would take him to go see free bands perform on Sundays at Douglas Park in Chicago. And then later enrolled him in a synagogue that offered music lessons for kids. And his brother got a tuba, the other brother got a trumpet, and he was the youngest, so they gave him a clarinet. And he learned to play it and took 2 years of lessons for that and grew at it. And by the age of 13, he got his union card and started performing on excursion boats in Lake Michigan and was playing at different dance halls by that time. He later moved to New York, where he was a session musician for many years before he broke out and put together his own band. Working with the great music record guy, Johnny Hammond. Johnny Hammond got him going. He was kind of a tough guy in his band. He was known as kind of a taskmaster and a difficult guy to work with. But he's also was one of the guys known to have broken the racial barrier back with the Jim Crow laws in the South. He would have bands that would have his band members would be black members as well as white, and that was taboo down there. And he said, well, look, if these guys don't play, we don't play. So he helped break down a lot of those racial barriers. So let's listen to something from the King of Swing. This is him and his orchestra. It's a live version of Stompin' at the Savoy on the Sound.

0: Support for WSIE comes from The Black Rep, concluding their 49th season with Pulitzer Prize-winning Bad Ham. Kicking off Friday, May 22nd through Sunday, June 7th at the Edison Theater, playwright James Idami takes the audience to a Southern barbecue where the drama simmers when a queer college student is joined by his father's vengeful ghost, along with a murderous uncle now married to his mom, a modern take on William Shakespeare's Hamlet. Fat Ham, theblackrep.org.
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That's J. Rowe, The Next Step, right here on 88.7 The Sound. And we started out with Benny Goodman and the orchestra doing Stompin' at the Savoy. Once again, happy birthday to the musical memory of Benny Goodman, born on this date. Then it was Hiatus Coyote doing Fingerprints, and Peter White did Dreamwalk on your place for smooth jazz, jazz, blues, and R&B. Hey, you know what? The power of the station is really not the electricity. 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All right, moving on with the music. We've got Soul Basement with Jay Nemoir, and the song is Love Will Find You on The Sound.

So many of us make the mistake of not being true to ourselves when in search of love, or even while we're so-called in love. We put all these ideals in our heads of perfection, fantasizing about our particular loved one or that potential loved one, creating this perfect world that only exists inside our head, losing sight of reality. Well, before you go doing all that, the first thing you gotta do is find you, the true you. Secondly, realize that people are who they are.

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That's the great Ramsey Lewis, song entitled Do Ya Wanna, right here on 88.7 The Sound. We started out with Soul Basement and Jay Nemoir together doing Love Will Find You. Then it was Michael Paulo doing Flashback and a regional favorite, Denise Times, I'm Beginning to See the Light, a song written by Duke Ellington, Don George, Johnny Hodges, and Harry James. A lot of people put that song together, I'm Beginning to See the Light. And that about wraps it up for me, Dean Harlow, for another Saturday afternoon. I'll be back Sunday, every Saturday, Sunday, 3 to 7. It's Dean Harlow right here on your radio. Coming up at 7 o'clock, it's Cheyenne. She's going to be keeping the music moving until midnight every Saturday night. So stick around for that. She's great. And you guys have a good time together, and I'll meet you back here tomorrow at 3 o'clock. In the meanwhile, here is Mindy Abar, Falling in Love, and I'll see you tomorrow right here on The Sound.